But everybody got a story to tell. Of circles, circles, round and round they go. At night if you're crying, feeling like you're going through hell, that's just circles, circles, round and round they go. He's a god of the circles.

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No weapon form would prosper, you could empty out the clip. I got on this armor every day, I be equipped. Fresh out of that water, I know that they see the drip.

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This ain't whiskey, this ain't bourbon, this ain't moonshine. You've been busy steady searching for that new wine. You'll never find it in the world, you're just wasting time. It's that living water, come and heal your anxious mind.

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I know how it feels in the struggle when you just trying to get by. At the point of quitting but didn't, cause the devil's a lie. Fight for my family daily, I'ma give them all that I got. I hit my knees in prayer when I need some peace in my mind. God made a promise, I'll make it if I just give it some time. I'm here to bring somebody hope, it just so happened it rhymes. See, everything we ever wanted that we search for in life can only be fulfilled when we surrender to Christ.

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1: Yo, bro, what are those on his feet?
2: He calls them the harvest moons. It's
1: like,
2: his shoe.
1: Why does he have his own shoe?
2: Yeah, like, man, like he clearly has his own shoe.
1: Is he like signing or
2: no,
1: something?
2: No, he's like, independent. Like, how do you sign a shoe deal before you sign a record deal? Like,
1: he'll never be Kanye.
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That they would search their hearts and find those places where hope has been lost. That they would hear your voice.

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Holy Spirit, I pray right now that you would come and fill these listeners, that you would fill them with hope, that you would fill them with life.

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And as I was prophesying, there was a noise, a rattling sound, and the bones came together, bone to bone. I looked, and tendons and flesh appeared on them, and skin covered them, but there was no breath in them. Then he said to me, prophesy to the breath, prophesy, son of man, and say to it,

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0: Chapter 12.
1: I must continue to brag. It will do no good, but I will talk now about visions and revelations from the Lord. I know a man in Christ who was taken up to the third heaven 14 years ago. I do not know whether the man was in his body or out of his body, but God knows. And I know that this man was taken up to paradise. I don't know if he was in his body or away from his body, but God knows. He heard things he is not able to explain, things that no human is allowed to tell. I will brag about a man like that, but I will not brag about myself, except about my weaknesses. But if I wanted to brag about myself, I would not be a fool, because I would be telling the truth. But I will not brag about myself. I do not want people to think more of me than what they see me do or hear me say. So that I would not become too proud of the wonderful things that were shown to me, a painful physical problem was given to me. This problem was a messenger from Satan, sent to beat me and keep me from being too proud. I begged the Lord 3 times to take this problem away from me. But he said to me, "My grace is enough for you. When you are weak, my power is made perfect in you." So I'm very happy to brag about my weaknesses. Then Christ's power can live in me. For this reason, I am happy when I have weaknesses, insults, hard times, sufferings, and all kinds of troubles for Christ. Because when I am weak, then I am truly strong. I have been talking like a fool, but you made me do it. You are the ones who should say good things about me. I am worth nothing, but those great apostles are not worth any more than I am. When I was with you, I patiently did the things that prove I am an apostle: signs, wonders, and miracles. So you received everything that the other churches have received. Only one thing was different. I was not a burden to you. Forgive me for this. I am now ready to visit you the third time, and I will not be a burden to you. I want nothing from you except you. Children should not have to save up to give to their parents. Parents should save to give to their children. So I am happy to give everything I have for you, even myself. If I love you more, will you love me less? It is clear I was not a burden to you, but you think I was tricky and lied to catch you. Did I cheat you by using any of the messengers I sent to you? No. You know I did not. I asked Titus to go to you, and I sent our brother with him. Titus did not cheat you, did he? No. You know that Titus and I did the same thing and with the same spirit. Do you think we have been defending ourselves to you all this time? We have been speaking in Christ and before God. You are our dear friends, and everything we do is to make you stronger. I am afraid that when I come, you will not be what I want you to be, and I will not be what you want me to be. I am afraid that among you there may be arguing, jealousy, anger, selfish fighting, evil talk, gossip, pride, and confusion. I am afraid that when I come to you again, my God will make me ashamed before you. I may be saddened by many of those who have sinned because they have not changed their hearts or turned from their sexual sins and the shameful things they have done.
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0: 13.
1: I will come to you for the third time. Every case must be proved by two or three witnesses. When I was with you the second time, I gave a warning to those who had sinned. Now I am away from you, and I give a warning to all the others. When I come to you again, I will not be easy with them. You want proof that Christ is speaking through me. My proof is that he is not weak among you, but he is powerful. It is true that he was weak when he was killed on the cross, but he lives now by God's power. It is true that we are weak in Christ, but for you we will be alive in Christ by God's power. Look closely at yourselves. Test yourselves to see if you are living in the faith. You know that Jesus Christ is in you, unless you fail the test. But I hope you will see that we ourselves have not failed the test. We pray to God that you will not do anything wrong. It is not important to see that we have passed the test, but it is important that you do what is right, even if it seems we have failed. We cannot do anything against the truth, but only for the truth. We are happy to be weak if you are strong, and we pray that you will become complete. I am writing this while I am away from you, so that when I come, I will not have to be harsh in my use of authority. The Lord gave me this authority to build you up, not to tear you down. Now, brothers and sisters, I say goodbye. Try to be complete. Do what I have asked you to do. Agree with each other and live in peace. Then the God of love and peace will be with you. Greet each other with a holy kiss. All of God's holy people send greetings to you. The grace of the Lord Jesus Christ, the love of God, and the fellowship of the Holy Spirit be with you all.

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guys, for just a moment, can you just stir up the hunger inside of you for more? If you don't feel hungry for more of Jesus, just ask him. Ask him, say, Jesus, come stir up the hunger inside of me for more of you, for more of your presence. You know, it's not like there's something special about coming up front. It's not like there's more of God here than there is back there, but there's something powerful about taking a step, an act, whether it's moving to the front or it's raising your hands or it's opening your mouth and speaking out the words. There's something really powerful about the actual act of putting into action your desire, your hunger, your need, your cry for Jesus. To say, yes, I am hungry. Yes, I need you, Jesus. Yes, I want more of you, Jesus. And sometimes those feelings of complacency, those feelings that say, that voice that says, oh, you're fine. You don't gotta do this. You don't gotta do that. You have Jesus. You know Jesus. You love Jesus. So many times that's a voice that's keeping you on the other side of breakthrough. But your breakthrough lies on the other side of your faith, your step, your act of faith to step into something. So can we, for just a moment, can you take that step? Whatever it looks like for you, whether it's speaking something out or singing out or lifting your hands, moving out of your seat, whatever it is. But can we just for a moment just lift our voices and our hunger and stir up that hunger inside of us for Jesus, for more of Jesus, to say that there truly is nothing like your presence. Thank you, Jesus, that your presence does not sit boxed in a building that we call a church, but that your presence is alive inside of us. And the whole point of what you did on the cross, Jesus, was that your presence would be carried out to the ends of the earth. Jesus, that you would cover this earth with your presence, and that every man, woman, and child, every knee would bow to your name, Jesus, and that we would worship you, Father, with all we are and all that we have, because you are so good and so worthy and so deserving, Jesus, that there truly is nothing like you.

chains that he broke from your life. Remember when he set you free. Let that thankfulness and that gratitude be stirred up inside of you tonight as you remember your first love, as you remember Jesus and what he has done. And as you press in and say, I want more, I want more, I want more, I want more. I need more of you, Jesus. I need more of you, Jesus. I need

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2: 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Have a great day.

Come on, just lift your voice tonight. Come on, just take a moment, lift your voice. Lift up your praise. Lift up your praise. Lift up your praise. Lift up your praise. Come on, lift up your praise. Come on, just take a moment, fill this house with praise. I know we've been singing for a

0: The Galatians were given misguided advice that they had to live their lives by the letter of the law in order to gain God's love. Paul wrote this letter to plead with them not to listen to this lie, and that it would only be through God's grace and love, which was freely given, that they would find fulfillment. I'm Sherry Shepherd. Allison knows all too well how empty life can be when you feel you have to work at getting God's love. Here's her story.
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1: It's 4 o'clock.
2: It's 65 degrees.

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1: 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I'm the owner of Coast to Coast Security Protection. 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Our office number is 386-293-2725. 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

0: 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We don't get too many chances to have church at Austin City Limits.
1: Let's have some church. I want to have some church in here. 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

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Come on.

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2: It's 65 degrees.

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I'm the owner of Coast to Coast Security Protection. 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We do officer services throughout the state of Florida as well. Our office number is 386-293-2725. 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Our security services that we provide are armed, unarmed security, emergency fire watch, event security, any type of security-related needs that you have. Our office number is 386-293-2725. Have a great day. The

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1: It's 64 degrees.
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0: It's 6 o'clock.
1: It's 64 degrees.

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I'm the owner of Coast to Coast Security Protection. 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Our office number is 386-293-2725. 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Our security services that we provide are armed, unarmed security, emergency fire watch, event security, any type of security-related needs that you have. Our office number is 386-293-2725. Have a great day.

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2: It's 64 degrees.

across. 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I'm the owner of Coast to Coast Security Protection. We are a local security agency here servicing Volusia County. 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Our office number is 386-293-2725. 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

Does anybody in the room love Yahweh? We're gonna sing to him tonight.

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1: It's 8 o'clock.
2: It's 62 degrees.

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I'm the owner of Coast to Coast Security Protection. 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
1: It's 9 o'clock.
2: It's 66 degrees.

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0: Well, hello there, and welcome to another edition of Retirement Your Way. Matt McClure here with you, along with Bradley Harden with AmeriLife of Central Florida. Hey there, Bradley. How's it going?
2: Matt, I'm doing fantastic. It's always great when we get together. How are you doing?
0: I am doing very well as well, and I appreciate you. I know we've got a lot of great stuff to come up here on the show. First, though, I want to say a big, big thank you to you who are listening to the show and or watching us on YouTube. If you're watching on YouTube, hello in YouTube land. 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You can also give Bradley a call, 386-320-6406. That is 386-320-6406. And yes, it is a local number. That means you are not going to be getting somebody, you know, in a call center in, you know, somewhere overseas. It's going to be Bradley Harden who picks up the phone. So speaking of Bradley Harden, tell me and share with everyone what we're going to be talking about today here, Bradley.
2: Well, thank you, Matt. I always do appreciate the kickoff there. And what we're going to talk about could have a bigger impact on your retirement than the last 10 years of market returns. And again, when you give us a call at 386-320-6406, you're going to be getting me directly. Would love to chat with you, set up that initial consultation. And, you know, like I said, would love to visit with you and see how things are going. Now, here's something I've noticed. Most people, Matt, they spend 30 or 40 years building their retirement savings and only about 30 minutes deciding how to turn that savings into income. And I got to say, that's a little backwards. You know, I know you can't spend another 30 or 40 years deciding how to turn it into income, but I do feel as though you should spend more than 30 minutes, you know, planning for retirement. Because the idea, Matt, is that retirement isn't about accumulation anymore. It's about distribution. It's about replacing a paycheck, and that requires strategy. So over the next half hour or so on the show, we're going to simplify three things that determine whether your retirement works or not. Number one is being your Social Security claiming strategy. So part of the designations that Madison and I got to be able to help our clients is called the RSSA, which stands for Registered Social Security Analyst. And we're going to touch more on that topic here soon. The next part after Social Security strategy would be overall income planning. So again, that's taking into consideration pensions, required minimum distributions, Social Security payments, and all the things that you need to make sure that you can pay your bills in retirement. And lastly, we're going to touch on portfolio balance. Because again, as I mentioned, retirement isn't all about chasing that dream or accumulating dollars anymore. It's about distribution and living on those assets that you've now saved 30 or 40 years for. And if at any point you're thinking, I'm not sure my pieces fit together, I want you to write this down. 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We offer complimentary retirement income reviews, no cost, no pressure, just clarity. So Matt, we're going to go ahead and get started here on the first segment of the show. And as I mentioned, that's going to be Social Security. You know, so let's start with that, because for most retirees, this is the foundation of your income plan. Now, when Social Security was created, it was not designed to be your complete retirement plan. It was intended to supplement the rest of your portfolio and the rest of that income plan to help make sure that your necessary expenses are covered and that you can still afford to take those vacations, travel to see your family, and do whatever you want in retirement. One of the biggest mistakes I see is people filing simply because they turned 62. Well, they assume that earlier is better. And they say, oh, well, since I can go ahead and get it, I'm just going to take it now because who knows what's going to happen, right? But the problem with that is that it will permanently reduce your benefit. So again, just because you can get it doesn't mean it always makes sense to take that benefit at 62. Now, again, that's also going to depend on other lifestyle factors, healthcare, whether or not you've got other retirement savings. So again, I know I'm kind of simplifying it, but in most cases, if you can afford to wait and not take that at 62, it's going to be better overall for your retirement plan. Now, as you may know, waiting until full retirement age, which right now is age 67, for those of you born in 1960 or later, age 67 gives you that full benefit that you're entitled to. Now, waiting until age 70, so deferring that for 3 years, is going to roughly increase your benefit payout by 8% per year beyond full retirement age. So that's a 24% increase in your benefit by waiting until age 70. Now, again, we know that it always comes down to your certain circumstance, your situation. And so if you're thinking, you know, maybe I should get an optimization report, or maybe I should look at this, go ahead and give me a call, 386-320-6406 or planretirementyourway.com, and we can go through a Social Security report. Now, we're not done there, but Matt, you know, just off the top of your head, what's your opinion on the 62 to 70 and 67 real quick?
0: Yeah, no, I mean, it's everybody, obviously, their situation is different, and that's the beauty of that Social Security report. And we always like to kind of talk about it, not necessarily as a maximization report for folks, but an optimization report, because it's a look at the different strategies that apply to them based on their earnings history and all that. And for some people, it could make sense to go on and take the money and run, as the song says, at age 62. Or for a lot more people, it could make sense to wait until age 70. Somewhere in between could be right for other people. Everybody's situation is different. So if you hear just sort of that generic advice, oh, always do this or always do that, that is not a good thing, because that person is not operating in a fiduciary capacity, right? I mean, and that's what you do each and every day. You and the folks that you work with there operate in that fiduciary capacity where you have to act in the best interest of the client that you're working with. So it's all about what's best for that individual person, not just some general rule, right?
2: No, I agree 100%, Matt. And that's why I bounced it over to you there for a second, because you know, that's part of that initial meeting, that initial consultation, is finding out what exactly is the right plan for you. Because yes, I mean, for some people, maybe it does make sense to take it at 62 because of decisions they've made and their family. And there's a number of reasons why, you know, but this decision isn't just about math. If you're married, the higher earning spouse's decision affects the surviving spouse's benefit for the rest of their life. So that survivor benefit could be the difference between stability and struggle. And I know I'm married. Madison is my lovely wife. And, you know, I have this desire to want to make sure that she's protected. I want to make sure that I do what's best for her in the unfortunate event that I pass first or something happens. So maybe you're going to defer that Social Security benefit till 70 because you want to make sure that your spouse gets the highest amount, right? Then we get to taxation. So up to 85% of Social Security can be taxable depending on how withdrawals are structured from other accounts. This is why filing without coordination can cost tens of thousands of dollars over time. So again, Matt, you know, as we say, this is another call to action. If you haven't had your Social Security decision analyzed in writing, that's your first action step. So go ahead and give me a call, 386-320-6406, or go to planretirementyourway.com. Be happy to chat with you. Happy to get you that Social Security planning report. And let's get some math and numbers on the page. Now, the second category here, kind of going into segment two, is income planning beyond Social Security. So now once Social Security is decided, the next question becomes, how do we fill the income gap? Retirement isn't about having a large account balance. It's about having predictable income. And I use this analogy in my dinner and lunch events. And for those of you listening, you know, I am local here to the Daytona Beach, Volusia County, Flagler County, New Smyrna, Port Orange, Ormond, all the above. And maybe you've gotten one of my flyers. Maybe you've attended one of my dinner seminars. You know, I hosted one a week or two ago at Hyde Park Steakhouse. Now, I don't know when I'll be going back there. So if you missed out on that, I do apologize. But there was a gentleman, a few people that came in and said, oh, Bradley, we heard you and Madison on the radio. We wanted to come meet you in person. And we just so happened to get one of your flyers for a nice filet mignon. So if you get one of those and you do see mine and Madison's face on there, please feel free to come on out.
0: That sounds good. Mine must have gotten lost in the mail. That's all I got to say about that. I'd be there for some free food.
2: You know, I don't know if you quite fit the target demographic yet, Matt. We'll get there.
0: Give it a few years, several years.
2: Absolutely. So the first step in income planning is separating our essential expenses from lifestyle expenses. So the essentials would be your housing, utilities, healthcare, food. Our lifestyle would be more travel, entertainment, hobbies, and family gifting and donations, right? So those are, now you could put donations in essential or lifestyle, whatever fits your portfolio there. So what we want to do then is then we calculate your guaranteed income sources. We look at Social Security, we look at pensions if you have one, and whatever gap remains must come from your portfolio. So let's say, for example, your mandatory minimum income each month or your expenses is $4,000. You know, that's what you have to spend every month to keep the bills going, to keep the house lit, the food on the table, and your hobby. So $4,000. And let's just say that your Social Security is $2,500 and you were unfortunate enough to not retire with a pension. So we've got $2,500 coming in from Social Security. $4,000 is the minimum that we need to live. So quick math says, well, okay, well, I need $1,500 every month to make sure that I'm meeting my bills. So then that's when we look at your portfolio and we figure out where are we going to reposition and what buckets are we going to use to generate that $1,500 gap that you have. Now, if you're considering, okay, well, what is my gap? You know, what are my expenses? What's my guaranteed income? And you're having trouble putting all that together. Let us as the professionals help you do that. So you can give me a call, 386-320-6406, and we can piece together your puzzle to figure out what's your income gap and how can we solve that. One of the things that we try to eliminate or write out of a portfolio is the sequence of returns risk. And what that says is if the market declines early in retirement and you're withdrawing at the same time, it can permanently damage your income sustainability. And so that's why I use the bucket approach. So generally, we're going to operate the portfolio from three separate buckets. One bucket being the growth bucket, and that's going to hold our long-term investments designed to outpace inflation. So maybe that's managed money portfolio, right? That's a mixture of equities, bonds, stuff on the market, and that stuff is designed to outpace or potentially beat inflation. Let's segment that off to be our growth bucket. The next bucket would be our protection bucket. So that's stable assets for near-term or short-term emergencies or needs, right? Think savings, money markets, high yield savings, and things like that. Money that's liquid, money that you can pull from if the AC breaks or you need a new roof or you got to fix the car, right? We need something in that short-term bucket for stuff that we're not planning for. The last bucket, which would be our income bucket, are assets specifically structured to generate predictable income. So the idea is I don't want to be pulling money on a monthly basis to meet my income needs from my growth bucket and my protection bucket, right? Each one of those buckets has a designated need. And the idea is every dollar should have a purpose, right? So let's figure out, you know, so if your current strategy depends entirely on stock market cooperation every year, that's not a retirement plan. That's hope. You're hoping the market does this. You're hoping it does that. And the idea is that that's just not a plan. You're risking it for the biscuit, if you will. If you'd like to see your income gap, let's calculate it clearly. Let's get our buckets set up. Again, give me a call, 386-320-6406. Or visit Plan Retirement Your Way and ask for the income gap analysis. You know, do you agree or disagree with the three bucket approach? What's your thought? I'm curious.
0: Yeah, you know, it's like everything in its place, right? It's like a place for everything and everything in its place when it comes to that. It's you're keeping those buckets separate so that you've got all of your needs met. I mean, because those long-term needs are going to be a lot different than your short-term needs. I mean, you think about short-term needs, like, you know, keeping the lights on and keeping the, you know, all the bills paid and the car paid for, the house paid for, all of that kind of stuff. It's different than, oh, what if down the road, one of, you know, the HVAC breaks, or I've got to do, you know, XYZ repair on the house or buy a new car, like all of those different things. 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
2: So Matt, let's kind of get to the third segment of the show, and that's going to be talking about portfolio balance. So, you know, most advisors, when they sit down, they're going to ask you, what is your risk tolerance? And I prefer to ask, what is this money for? What's the purpose of this money? And that kind of bounces back to the three bucket approach of let's identify a plan for each one of these dollars. Right, Matt, because you agree, right, that you worked for these dollars, so it's a time for them to work for you.
0: Yeah, absolutely. You've worked hard for them over the years. It's time for those dollars to work just as hard for you as you worked for them. Absolutely right.
2: You know, and that's something, you know, my grandfather taught me, you should always pay yourself first, right? As you're saving and, you know, pay your future self first is what he always said. Then, you know, pay your bills and all that fun stuff, because future you will be very grateful that past you paid yourself. You know, money, so again, getting back to the balance in the portfolio, money designed for income should not behave the same way as money designed for growth. So if you're overexposed to equities, volatility can disrupt your retirement lifestyle. If you're sitting in too much cash, inflation is quietly eroding that purchasing power. Balance is not a random percentage split. It's about a purpose-based allocation. And again, that just really ties into that bucket approach of let's identify what these dollars are doing. So we want to be diversified across equities, fixed income, and risk-managed income strategies to provide stability. And there are ways to create a bucket of guaranteed income that you can never outlive. And a lot of people like that concept because most folks out there, and maybe it's you listening, you're thinking, well, that's me. You didn't retire with a pension. You retired with Social Security and you retired with your retirement assets, your 401ks, your 403bs and TSAs, TSP, all the different acronyms. But what you didn't retire with was a pension. And so there are ways for us to be able to create that personal pension for you to fill in that income gap that we identified during step two. And most importantly, and again, this is a big one. You know, your portfolio should allow you to sleep at night, right? No more thinking, oh my gosh, what's going to happen on the TV or on the news cycle that's going to cause my portfolio to be so volatile up and down. No, we want to rest easy, right? Because you worked for those dollars and now it's time for you to enjoy them and let them work for you and allow you to have that peaceful, you know, 5 o'clock summer retirement. Some folks out there listening may know the neighborhood. You may live in the neighborhood, but, you know, Margaritaville, you know, that's 5 o'clock somewhere all the time at that place. You know, we're waking up, hitting the pool, going to bed, hitting the pool, hitting margaritas all day in between. That, whether you want to live in that neighborhood or have that lifestyle or not, I think everybody can agree that they want to be able to sleep good at night with their portfolio. So ask yourself, if a 20% market correction, would that force you to change your lifestyle? And if so, that's a warning sign. So we offer a portfolio stress test where we model downturn scenarios and show you the impact on income sustainability. So we show you, okay, well, what if the markets in your portfolio lost 25%? Could you still pull out that 4% or that 4% rule comfortably forever? Right? Because, you know, if the market goes down by 25%, you need 33% returns just to break even. So again, if this is you, if this is something you've been thinking about, if you're coming up to retirement or you're in retirement and a lot of your portfolio is still, you know, on the market and kind of, you know, having that fear factor, if you will, give me a call. 386-320-6406, planretirementyourway.com. Let's create the buckets. Let's fill in the gap. Let's do the Social Security report and let's get this plan working. So kind of as we near the end of the show here, let's kind of tie everything together, right? So your Social Security decision affects your overall income structure. 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And I know a lot of people out there want to make sure that those hard-earned dollars last as long as they do. Your portfolio balance affects sustainability. 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You can take the cruises. 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Let's look at your Social Security estimate. Let's make a plan. Let's see if your plan is coordinated. Because at the end of the day, retirement isn't about selling products. It's about solving income problems. So again, Matt, that's the meat and potatoes of the message that I wanted to get across to our listeners today. Anything you might want to add here in the last few minutes?
0: Yeah, no, I mean, I think it's great. Those are such important questions for everybody to ask themselves. You know, am I actually, like we talked about earlier, optimizing Social Security, not just necessarily maximizing it, but because that maximum option may not be the best thing for me. You know, do I know if I have an income gap and how big that gap is? Is your portfolio actually built to, you know, turn that corner from growth to income? Because it's always been about, oh, what can I save? What can I invest? How much can I grow this portfolio over the years? Then you got to flip that switch in retirement, and it's a completely different, like it's a big mental thing too for so many people. And then could I withstand a major downturn? You know, you talked about that sequence of returns risk earlier, which sounds like a wonky sort of a term, but it's as simple as you put it. It's like, you know, if you're making withdrawals and there's a market downturn, especially early on in your retirement, like how big of a hit can you actually take? And I think that's the great thing that you offer with the free consultation is just the chance for people to see what their portfolio could actually withstand as it currently is structured, and then a portfolio that you might recommend for them, see what that could withstand. And if those changes make sense for them, it's a great, great thing to just have that clarity, and then that clarity can turn into peace of mind.
2: Right. Absolutely, Matt. And we want to make sure that when our clients leave the office, they feel like the problems are solved. You've spent 30 or 40 years trying to get to this point. Well, the next 20 or 25 years in retirement should be peaceful, should be happy. You should execute that plan, you know, be able to go do what you want to do. You know, that's what we want. We want our clients to feel relieved. They want to know that if the market does go down or has a big correction, that they're not going to be affected and they're going to be able to still pay their bills and enjoy the retirement that they planned for.
0: Absolutely right. So once again, 386-320-6406 is the number, or go to planretirementyourway.com. All right. Well, Bradley, as I look at the old clock on the wall here, it's showing that we're out of time, but I really do appreciate every time we get together, all the great knowledge that you bring to the table. And I know the listeners do as well. We'll do it again next time, sir.
2: Thank you, Matt. You have a great day. We'll talk again soon.
1: 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Opinions expressed are subject to change without notice. 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All information provided is believed to be from reliable sources. However, we make no representation or warranty as to the accuracy of any statement. This information is intended to be educational in nature and does not provide a guarantee or specific result. All copyrights and trademarks are the property of the respective owners. AmeriLife assumes no responsibility or liability for the content of this message. The information contained herein is provided on an as-is basis with no guarantees of completeness, accuracy, usefulness, timeliness, or the results obtained from the use of this information.
0: Bradley Harden and AmeriLife of Central Florida are not affiliated with or endorsed by the Social Security Administration or any other government agency. 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
2: It's 72 degrees.

I remember right around the year 2012, I would go out and I would minister. Chandler was just talking about it. I would minister to people and I would watch them be healed, set free, and delivered. And I would go home for days in the dark, under the covers with the curtains closed. I was plagued by depression and rejection. And the main thing the enemy would try to tell me is that I was alone. He would say, yeah, you do all of that. And if you were to die today, they would find another Tasha. Let me tell you something. This is the testimony. I remember being in that dark room. I remember the curtains closed. It was so dark that my roommate, who was my cousin at the time, she came and she told me, Tasha, I can't take it. I got to move out. She left and went to one of our family members' house. Dark place. I was in that dark room crying in my bed. And the Lord came to me. He said, Tasha, get up and wash your face. Because I'm never alone, no. I got up. He said, for one thing, he said, you've been calling it the wrong thing. You're walking around saying you're depressed. This is rejection. Depression is a branch off of the root of rejection. So you've been cutting off branches, but tonight we're going to get to the root. He said, this is what I want you to say every single day. I want you to look yourself in the mirror and you say, I curse the spirit of rejection. And I receive the spirit of adoption.

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I'm the owner of Coast to Coast Security Protection. We are a local security agency here servicing Volusia County. 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Our office number is 386-293-2725. 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Our office number is 386-293-2725. Have a great day.

0: 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We pray this message helps you connect to God as you find your place, reveal your purpose, and unlock your potential. We are so glad that you are joining us here today.
1: Listen, I really want to get into this today. It's really good stuff. We're getting ready to close this thing out because I felt like, you know, we're in this prayer thing. And how many have been feeling like, man, I've been praying more? Or I've been, now y'all pray. Is anybody in here today? You've been praying more, right? You've been seeing some stuff. You got a great, I know you got a prayer life. Okay. Okay. You know what I'm saying? I know y'all got a prayer life. Y'all pray. If you don't pray, you need to pray. Right. My prayer life might be a little different than your prayer life. I'm going to help you. Your prayer life might be different than me, but I need you to be transparent with God and just be normal. But I'm going to give you like today, like some key points that you could add to your prayer life that I think they're going to be really helpful, okay? Amen. So this whole month we've been talking about prayer, and hopefully it's been kind of stirring you up to spend a little bit more time praying with God. Amen. Now, I think the first point today is really going to help you, because I think a lot of people don't spend time with God because they don't really understand, like, God's good with you right where you're at. You know what I mean? Like, I you don't know how many times I hear people, like, I got friends, like, you know, I'm like, hey, you coming to church? Well, I got to get some stuff right before I come to church. I'm like, bro, you ain't never going to get right nothing before you come to church. You come to church and then you get it right. You know what I'm saying? How many got them friends? I got some friends that are rough. Look, I got a couple friends that are rough. Like one guy, like he's convinced if he comes in, he's going to burn the building to the ground. I'm like, trust me. I got professional sinners in here. If the joint ain't burned down by now, you ain't bringing it down, bro. You know what I mean? But you know what I'm saying? Like, serious, like, I got some guys, you know, I'm like, you don't want, I was like, don't worry about it. We'll work it out. But you know, like, I'm going to stop doing this before I come to church. I'm going to stop doing that before I come to church. I'm going to stop this. I'm going to stop that. Look, man, stop. Just get to church, man. Church will get the stuff out of you. Got to get out of you. Amen. I told him in the morning, you know, like some of you, man, some of you, you still smell like liquor from last night. I won't tell you, but it's true. It's like you're so good at it, it comes out your skin the next day. I don't know what you're doing. I ain't judging you. You know what I mean? Like I'll smell like Creed because I like the way it smells. You can smell like weed. We'll work it out. It's all going to be good. But you know, like I almost got a contact high the other day. I went somewhere. I don't want to tell you where, but I'm like, it's in the air. I don't understand. Some of you people think you're going to sit in the car with all that smoke and not come out and smell like smoke. Let me lay in on it. You smell like smoke. Just want to help you. You know what I mean? Just is what it is. Okay? It's like, does this mean I'm disqualified for church? No. I actually want you to become a member of Relevant Church. You know what I'm saying? I had my one dude, Dennis knows who I'm talking about. He come at 9 o'clock. He smelled fresh like liquor. Fresh, like, whoa, bro, I'm getting drunk just standing next to you, bro. But he coming to church. Ain't judging nobody. That's where I want you. Oh, I'm going to come with my mental perspective. This building would be empty. Come on, man, stop. Get in the building and get close to God. Well, you know, some of you got that, like, God is holy. And I got, man, God knows who you are, where you're at, what you've been doing. He knows what you're thinking. Come on, man. Just come in the building and let's work it out together. You know what I mean? Like, I ain't judging you. You don't judge me, because some of you crazy and you know you crazy. Okay. Well, I'll go on this side of the room. Well, all the holy people. All the holy people sitting over there. Yeah. No, man. It's a work in progress. Can I get an amen? You know what I'm saying? So, all right, everybody, like, well, you're going to teach the Bible now? Maybe. I might just stay up here and do this. I'm having fun. Yeah. So I did it. I told Jeremiah when he came up here, I said, that's how they look at you. You see, they are. He ain't scaring me. I ain't scared. Jesus talked about prayer. Now, look. If anybody knows how to pray, it should be Jesus, right? Right? Jesus Christ. You know the guy? Gee, that's why you're here today, to see him? Jesus Christ? He should know something about prayer, correct? Okay. He teaches on prayer in Luke 11, and we start seeing it, and let's see what he said about prayer, and then let's pull it in our life and go, okay, if the guy who knows how to pray is talking about prayer, maybe he knows something about what he's talking about. Let me see what he said, and what did he say to do about prayer, and maybe there's some elements of what he said I can add to my life. Fair enough? Luke 11, 1, man, it's deep, because Jesus, look what he said. So good. Came to pass. Now, the disciples are smart. This would be me. Andy, this would be me. If I was hanging out with Jesus, this would be me all day long. I'd be asking the stupidest questions. I can't wait to go to heaven. Not real soon. I want to stay with you guys until I'm done in here. But when I go, I'm going to get in trouble. I am, because I'm going to be like, hey, Jesus, why'd you do this? Jesus, why'd you do that? Jesus, how long really is your hair? I'm gonna be in timeout. If there's a timeout in heaven, I'm going straight. Like through the gate, get the crown or whatever happens, lay it on the ground. He's like, timeout, Sarno. I'm like, I'm just here. I'll be so happy to be there, Cole. I'm like, I'm in heaven. Glory to God. I knew this place was real. I'm gonna tell everybody. And you know what I wanna know? I want to see if some of you are there with me. No, I'm just kidding. Y'all going to be with me. Stop. But you know we're going to be shocked. Because we're going to see somebody be like, how'd you get in here? You were like the devil in the earth. You got saved at the last minute, didn't you? You did that slippery prayer, deathbed. Jesus, he let you in. It's going to be like that. It's going to be wild. I don't care. I'm going to be quiet at first. I'm like, I'm here. Thank you, God. I got here. Like, thank you. And it came to pass that it was praying in a certain place. He stopped. One of the disciples had enough smarts to say, hey, Jesus, can you teach us how to pray? Because he was cool about it. Like, you know, he's asked, Jesus, can you teach us how to pray? And, you know, he pulled like, you know, John taught his people how to pray. You know what I'm saying? Can you teach us how to pray? Jesus is like, yeah, man, no problem. I'll show you how to pray. Now watch this. Devin, this is so cool, right? Now watch this, right? And he said to him, when you pray, say what? Right? Now all the Catholics know this one, right? I'm good at this. Our Father, who art in heaven, hallowed be thy name. Thy kingdom come, thy will be done on earth as it is in heaven. Hallowed be thy name. It's like, give us this day our daily bread and forgive us not our trespasses as we forgive our trespassers. Amen. Right? It's here. Right? You with it? Now now Jesus, this is Jesus. You got a Bible in your lap. It's red letter. This is Jesus. This is what he said. Okay? Forgive us our sins. We forgive everyone who's indebted to us. And lead us not into temptation, but deliver us from evil. It's getting spiritual around here, ain't it? Doesn't that sound spiritual? Feel spiritual? Sounds kind of cool. You know, like, yeah, I think that'd be a good answer. Jesus is jacking everybody up. He ain't done. And he said, okay, what'd he say after that? Okay, I thought, like, thy kingdom come, thy will be done on earth as it is in heaven. Forgive your debtors. We forgive them. It's great. What else you got, Jesus? He's like, well, I want to let you in on this one. What's that? He said to him, which of you has a friend and shall go to him at midnight and say to his friend, you got a loaf of Wonder Bread I could borrow? That's what he said. Don't get mad at me. I'm just reading it. Are you reading it? I can keep you here an hour, or we could be out of here in like 20 minutes. How long you want to do this? Did he say it? What has this got to do with prayer? I would have been like, what has this got to do with prayer, bro? The Joker's asking about a loaf of bread. Like, he went from praying all spiritual and amen, and with the ashes and the smoke and all that. He got all spiritually deep, and then he goes, hey, any of you got a friend? Yeah, I got a friend. I'm thinking I'm tracking you, Jesus. Like, yeah, I got a friend. And would you go to him at midnight and ask for a loaf of bread? What does this got to do with prayer? We're going to find out. And he said, go to this friend at midnight and say, hey, lend me 3 loaves. I can picture me doing this at some of your houses. Chris, I'm coming over tonight at midnight, banging on the door. Hey, friend, you got 3 loaves of bread? You got the Cuban, the French, and the Italian. I'm here. Like, what is wrong with Pastor? He lost his marbles, man. He's banging on the door, wants a loaf of bread at midnight. Pastor Liz needs to be texted immediately. Where is he doing? He's teaching. This is a parable. He's trying to get us to see something. And I'm tracking him. I'm like, okay, we went from prayer to bread. Okay, he's probably Italian. All right, good. For if a friend of mine in his journey is coming, and I got nothing to put before him. So I'm banging on your door. So let me get this straight, Jesus. let's like, you know, hey, okay, you're asking me if I'd go to somebody, bang on a door at midnight, and get a supply of bread because somebody's coming to my house. Okay, they didn't have DoorDash back then, but I'm still with you. I'm going along. And what would you do if the friend shall answer and say, trouble me not, good answer from the person that you're waking up at midnight. Hey, stop, man, go to Walmart. Like, bro, stop, what? I'm in bed, the door's shut, the kid's asleep, I ain't gonna rise up and give you nothing. That would be a good response, wouldn't you do it? That would be my response, like midnight, a loaf of bread, like stop. Still teaching. Look what he says. I say unto you, though he will not rise and give him because he is my friend. Now he takes relationship totally out of it. Because we're friends. Because you ain't coming to my house unless you knew I was friends. He says this word kind of wild. He said, but because of his importunity, he will rise and give him as many as he needeth. Whoa. Okay, what's the importunity mean? Because I ain't that smart. I had to Google it, okay? I say to you, because of this importunity thing, he will rise and give him as many as he needs. Look what he says in the next verse. And I say to you, ask. Didn't Jesus say this before? And it shall be given. Seek, you shall find. Knock, it shall be opened to you. For everyone that asketh, you and everyone, receive it. And he that seeketh, findeth, and to him that knocketh, it shall be opened. Okay, I'm with it. I'm down. I'm like, okay, what is everybody saying? What in the heaven does importunity mean? Because that's the thing that got the door open. It literally carries the sense of shamelessness, bold persistence, audacity. How many of you know it's a little wild banging on somebody's door at midnight looking for a little, like, I'm here, get the bread. Audacity or disregard for embarrassment. Ain't going to be embarrassed by its ask. The word is formed from the idea of not being restrained by shame. In the story, the man had no problem asking his friend for bread, even though it was midnight and it was inconvenient. What does it mean? This word importunity is this. It's a kind of faith that is too convinced of God's goodness to be embarrassed by its request. Are you here? Are you getting it? Like, hey, I'm here. Where's the bread? Like, okay. So what are you saying? It's audacity. I know. Now watch. This is why I got put every week together. Well, I know it's the will of God. Because I got the word of God, so I'm just going to go get what's mine, and I ain't going to be nice about it, because God is for me. See what I'm saying? So you start looking at this thing, and you start realizing, why are people not coming to God? Shame, guilt, stuff. But guess what? Chuck it. He's ready, wide open, for you to come just as you are, loud as you want, bold as you are, and let me help you, because I did this for 9 o'clock and it helped them, and I'm really here. Look, look at me. Don't laugh too much, because nobody will know but you. Man, you jacked it up. Yeah. You did it, yeah. And then you get all mad, like other people judging me. Well, you jacked it up. Yeah. Well, big deal. Get over it. Everybody in this room jacked up. Yeah. Look at the neighbor to the right of you, jacked up. Look at the person next to you, jacked up. So I'm in the room, jacked up. What am I trying to get you to understand? Ain't no perfect people in the kingdom of heaven. It's a bunch of saved people that got delivered from what? From the past, amen? And he washed you clean, made you new. Stop living bound up by what you used to do. And guess what? Get over it, because Jesus did. You know what I'm saying? Why are you reminding him? He forgot about it. You should too. Come on. He washed you clean. Okay, so you understand this thing? It's boldness in its approach. I'm not going to be laid back in my approach. Like, it's almost kind of like, when you know you belong somewhere. You ever been there? You ever been somewhere you know you belong there and they trying to tell you ain't supposed to be here? Yeah. And you get a little ornery, like, no, I belong here. Yeah. You gotta have some of that when you come in that place. Like, that's my spot. Don't be held back by your mind, your ideas, who you think you are, what you think you've been disqualified from because of your actions in the earth. Nope. I'm coming loud and bold, strong, because that's what God said. So what are you watching? So this is importunity, formal definition, pop it up on the screen, the one I like for you. There's another one. Importunity is a shamelessness, or basically a shameless boldness that refuses to let delay, resistance, or circumstances silence its confidence in God. Leave it up there for a minute. Let them get it. And again, like, I'm here, ain't going nowhere. Praise God. It's where I belong. It's what God said I can have. I found it in Word. I found it in the Bible. I ain't letting go of what I got. What the circumstance? I don't care about circumstances. Don't care about anything else. Could care less what anybody said. I know what the Bible said. And I'm standing on that Word. And I'm going to stay here as long as I got to stay here. Hope you don't think I'm going nowhere, because I ain't going nowhere. I'm staying right up in here until what? Until I know what I know has come to pass in the earth. That's what I'm trying to get you to understand. I ain't going nowhere. It's why, well, this is big. So now we got to have that bold approach. Didn't he say, come boldly to the throne of grace in your time of need to find help? Yes, he did. That's part of that thing. Shameless. Not going to be inhibited by apprehension. I have an audacity to just come up in there. He said, look, how many of you know banging on the door at midnight? That's a little bit out of the box, but guess what? Give me the bread. I know what I'm here for. And guess what? He said, he got up and did it. Why'd he do it? That joker was bold about it. You know what I mean? Like, you my friend, but you ain't going, he ain't going to go nowhere much. Give him the bread. You see what I'm saying? It's an attitude of prayer, but it's a posture internally of knowing whose you are, where you belong, and what you got a right to. So you got that bold element. You better write it down. I'm going to be bold about it. Let me tell you, you know when you're bold too. You know what I mean? Your mouth's bold. You know what I'm saying? When you're bold inside, you're bold on the mouth. You know, like, I don't know, maybe God. No, God wants to do it. God's going to do it. Yes. He does what he said he's going to do. That's who he is. You got that? Yes. So have that attitude of boldness. What? I belong here. Yeah. It's written. And let me tell you right now, everybody, oh, I got to be bold with God. You ain't got to be bold with God. You got to be bold with the dumb devil. Yeah. You know what I'm saying? He's the only one trying to get, who, okay, let me ask you. God gave you a promise, right? Whatever it is. Then who's the one giving you all those lies about that promise not coming to pass? Goofy devil. That's who. Did you get what I said? Well, maybe it ain't going to happen. Goofy devil. Speak in your head. Well, I don't know. Why does it take so long? Goofy devil. Let me ask you, if he gave you the word, why would he go against his word? No. Then where are you getting these lies from? Okay. Why is it taking so long? Shut up, devil. Yeah. You know what I'm saying? Shut up. Are you here? Are you getting what I'm saying? Like, this is going to be the best year of my life. No, it's not. Who told you that? See what I'm saying? Have this element of boldness and don't let go of it. Does that make sense? Because we all get these promises, get all excited, run out the door, and then here come the enemy on Monday. Well, why do you think it's supposed to be for you? Why do you think it's going to change? Hasn't changed in 20 years. Hasn't changed in that. Hasn't changed in that. Ain't probably got... No, no, no, no, no, no, no. You listen to me? I'm not walking by circumstances. I'm walking by faith. Well, this marriage been like this for 20 years. Well, guess what? God could do something in a minute 20 years couldn't do on its own. I don't know. Get to a place of faith. There's no bag of, well, my money's been like this for whatever. Guess what, man? Who cares? You be bold as a lion. I'm blessed coming, blessed going, blessings coming my way. See what I'm saying? This bold every day. Now, see, everybody watch this. I can be bold for a day. You got to be bold forever. I mean, that's what I'm saying. Like, this is cute until it gets rough. You know what I'm saying? And then you get in that thing. So y'all know what I'm talking about. Like, walk in there, man. That's mine. Come on. Yeah. Don't stop talking. So you got that. Now, here's another one, right? It's a one. Write down number two. And you can look at this one. You got to believe you receive when you pray. Because we're praying a lot of prayers of unbelief. Everybody better listen to me. I got only three quick points. They're easy. You know what I'm saying? But you better add this to there. Because like you bold on Tuesday when you're all excited. You got to be bold when all hell's breaking loose. And you got that word of God in your mouth. Say, I don't really care what it looks like. Got that boldness. He said that's why that guy got that bread. He had boldness. Man, I'm not going nowhere. Boldness. Bang on the door. Give me my stuff. See what I'm saying? Got that? You got that? That's a secret. That's a prayer secret. Jesus taught about prayer. Joker went through the Lord's Prayer and then started talking about a loaf of bread. Jesus is wild. You know what I'm saying? He did. Look it up. Go home. It's in red letters. It's Jesus. He's like, I think sometimes he's got a sense of humor. We just don't see him like that. Like, hey, well, he's probably like, hey, watch this. Watch me jack with all their minds. Our Father who art in heaven, hallowed be thy name. Hey, who got a buddy wants to go there at midnight and ask for a loaf of bread? Welcome to the ministry of Jesus. He's playing with us. He's liking it too. He's like, look, John was probably like, what is he saying? Peter's doubting everything. Thomas, Peter cussed. Right. You got to believe you receive. This is another important element, because how many prayers you pray you didn't believe you received?
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1: All right, I know you don't want to get mad. Look at 23. Don't get mad at me. I'm just dropping this off. You all know this part, right? Verily I say unto you that whosoever shall say in the mountain, be thou removed, be thou cast into the sea, shall not doubt in his heart, but shall believe whatsoever he says shall come to pass. He shall have whatsoever he says. Amen. We got it, right? Yeah. Speaking of mountains. Yeah. Speaking. Yeah. Speaking. Yeah. You better be saying something. Yeah. I keep telling you, silent Christians are defeating Christians. Yeah. You got to say something. Yeah. And say the word of God. Yeah. It's important, man. Don't just be popping off at the pie hole as doubt and unbelief. You pray. And here's another one, right? You pray all these big prayers, and then you undo it with your mouth 5 minutes later because you're complaining. Let me go on the other side of the room. I'm blessed. I'm so blessed. I'm blessed and highly favored. And then you're over there like, why are we broke? Hush your mouth. Don't undo with your words what your mouth got you in faith and prayer. Don't undo it. Don't undo it this day. Look, y'all play with me, but I know you. You know, like, oh, praise God, we're blessed and highly favored. I'm the head and not the tail. I'm above and not beneath. Then you're in the car complaining about why none of this stuff's happening. Don't confuse yourself. Don't say what God said or say nothing. I told you that one about that scripture I hated in the Bible. For God be true, but every man be a liar. I was like, I don't lie. I hated this scripture. I got saved. I read it. I was like, like little lies, probably like, you know, like stupid stuff. Like, is this dress pretty? Yes, it's beautiful, honey. Not really. That's, you look good. You look good all the time, honey. I'm saying like some of them flowery things you picked out. Not the best. I tell you most of the time, but in the early days, I lied. Y'all gonna burn in hell with me if lying. That's big lying. Stop. You know what I'm saying? Like, is this pretty? Yeah, I love it. Thank God I got Gigi now. She's a gangster. It's like, no, that is hideous. Mommy, that is hideous. Gigi. Everybody knows in the house. You want the true fashion coordinator, go to G. She's like, what in the world are you wearing? I'm like, thank God I ain't wearing it now. Take it off, man. I hated that scripture. God be true, every man be a liar. God be true, every man be a liar. Took me like 6 years to figure it out. God said, you know when you're lying? I said, I'm trying not to lie. I don't think I'm lying. He said, you know what that scripture is all about? For God be true, but every man be a liar. He said, son, every time you say something different than me, you're a liar.
3: That's real now. Come on.
1: I said, whoa. That's a slap. That's a slap in the face. He said, oh, say you're sick, liar. I said, you're well. Look, man, God will take you somewhere if you want to go. He said, every time you say something different than what I said, you're the liar. For God be true, every man be a liar. See it? So don't say, just go like this. Say nothing. Better to say what God said or say nothing. You got it? Okay? Now look what he said in verse 24. Y'all getting this? Look at 24. Check this out. Therefore, I say to you, what things soever you desire, when you pray, believe you receive them, and you shall have them.
4: Let's go.
1: Now, wait a minute. When you pray, believe you receive.
3: Yeah, okay.
1: Oh, wait a minute. So I'm not supposed to believe I receive it when I see it. Yeah.
3: Right.
1: Yep.
3: Come on. Right.
1: You're supposed to believe you receive it when you pray.
3: Amen.
1: How many prayers did you pray You didn't believe you received when you prayed. Wow. Right. No, but prayer don't work.
3: Try it again.
1: You don't work. I love you. Smile real quick. Hey, we're friends. Are you doing what he told you? Well, prayer's not working for me. Are you doing what he told you to do? I'm so, wait a minute, Pastor. That's why I told you last week, you better prepare your mental space before you go pray, because you're going to go asking for exchange, and if you ain't ready to receive, you're wasting your time. Now I can go in there. I can go in there and talk to God like, hey, God, you know, I do this all the time with you guys. Like, hey, God, you know, what's up? Hey, help me understand this. Help me understand that. Why'd you make all these wild, special people? And bring them to me. Just kidding. You know what I'm saying? You could be real in communication, but when I go in there for exchange, I got to have the exchange currency called faith. Did you believe you received when you prayed? Then what do I do? Okay, Pastor Chris, what do I do? Help me. Well, you believe you received when you pray. Then you leave and you thank them. What do I do week after week? I keep thanking them when I bring myself to remembrance. And I praise the Lord for what he did. And I believed I received when I prayed. And I remind him that I remembered when I prayed, I believed I received. And anything in the earth trying to tell me it didn't work, I tell it a liar. Because the Bible said, I don't look at my feelings to determine whether my circumstances are more real than the word of God. You see it? That's how you do it. That's the faith way. That's why you go to that church. Yeah, we talk faith, live faith, our faith. The just shall live by faith. You get it? So sooner or later, you got to be a faith person. By the way, I got news for you. You are in the faith. Now you got to have some faith. And then you're going to live by faith. And you're going to walk by faith and not by sight. Don't let feelings become your faith. They're dangerous. Oh, I feel good today. Heaven must be coming. No, can't bump it. Because tomorrow you might not feel. You don't live by feel. You live by faith. Yeah, right. My faith tells my feelings what to feel. You got that? You understand that? I don't care what I feel. My faith tells my feelings what to feel.
4: Yeah.
1: You can't just, I don't understand. I don't want you to be emotional robots, but you know what I'm talking about. Like, hey, we could talk about it, but then like tomorrow you're going to be like, nah, man, my faith's going to tell my, man, shut your feelings up.
4: Yeah.
1: I believe God and lift your hands and praise the Lord and glory and glory, and he gonna do what he said. You know what I'm saying? It's a mentality. Okay, you got that one? So remember all those prayers you went in? I believe, I receive. And then you walked out and 3 days later you didn't see anything, and you went back and prayed the prayer of I believe, I receive. And then 4 days later you didn't see anything, and you thought God didn't hear you, so you prayed the same prayer again because you don't know maybe how to get it. And maybe today's God, hey, maybe today's lucky Thursday and God's going to do it. And we pray and we believe, we receive, and then we walk out and then we didn't see nothing, and we walk by sight, and then we prayed the same prayer again, and we keep saying, bruh, and then we're like, what's going on? And we're not being scriptural. You got it? Believe you receive when you pray. And then what do I do? Thank God like I walk out of there with you because you did.
3: Yeah.
1: You know what I'm saying? So you want, you know, God's like, he's like, God's a liberal giver. That's what James said. So when you say supply, he goes, here you go. But you got to take it with the hand of faith. When you say, God, give me the resources, he goes, here you go. You got to take it with the hand of faith. And then direction will come for that. But I tell you why most people don't get the direction. Because they didn't even get to receive yet. They waiting. Man, this thing's quicker than you think it is. Ask and you shall receive. Seek and you shall knock and it shall be. That's immediate, bro. Now, you might not see some change in the earth, but my God in heaven, let me tell you right now, when you're fully persuaded, watch how fast the earth changes. Woo! That full persuaded faith's scary, man. I ain't got no doubt. You got to doubt your doubts. Fight your doubts in your head. You better start fighting doubt in your head like it's an evil enemy. Write that down. Doubt in my head is an evil enemy. Evil. Fight it. Fight it like somebody's trying to come in your house and they ain't supposed to be there. You understand what I'm saying? Fight doubt like an evil enemy it is. You got that? Okay, everybody got that? Okay. Faith treats God's word as the only evidence needed. Write that down. That's where you got faith. Now I got the prayer. How many know the prayer of faith? Now you won't pray with faith. That's how faith prays. Did you understand that?
3: Yes.
1: Isn't that easy?
3: Yes.
1: Is that hard for anybody? Raise your hand if it's hard for you. I'm not trying to be smart. I'm trying to help you. Believe I receive when I pray. What do I believe I receive? What'd you pray?
3: That's right. Amen.
1: Where did you get your prayer from?
3: The word.
1: So you got the word to give you faith.
3: Come on.
1: Then, hold on, say something about Romans 10:17. 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
1: And hearing by the word of God. 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I go in there with my petition and the faith backing up the petition that which I'm believing, because 1 John 5:14-15 said this is the confidence we have in him. That
4: it's 11 o'clock. It's 76 degrees.
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1: We ask anything according to his will, his word. He hears me. And if I know he hears me, he grants me. Well, you're hardwired for success now. You were praying like this a month ago? Hush your mouth. No, you weren't. That's why prayer wasn't working. Now you're going to be dangerous. And let me tell you where the other side of this is going to come. The other side is going to come. How long can you keep praising your mouth after you believe you receive? That's where he's going to test you, that joker. He got, oh, you excited about it on Sunday? Let me see where you're at on Wednesday. You, I'm going to tell you what you do, buck wild. Man, pull over on the side of the road and have a praise party. Run around your car if you got it. Glory! Praise the Lord. I believe the Lord. I believe what he said. I know he's going to do it. Hey! You know what I'm saying? You got to go there. You got to go there. You got to go there. Stay there. Don't leave there. Glory! They're going to look at you like you're crazy. Who cares? They just mad they didn't get their stuff, but you did. You know what I'm saying? Like, don't critique my praise. You don't know how buck wild I had to get it, but I don't care less. I got it. You know what I'm saying? Like, what's the matter? You ever been on the row? You ever been on the row in church with one of them buck wild ones? And you're like, what is wrong with them? And you see them getting buck wild, and you're like, what is going on? And God starts speaking to you like, if you get maybe a little bit more wild about what you believe in about, you might start seeing it. And I learned a long time ago, don't ever critique somebody's praise. You don't know the pain they walk through in life. You want to throw a chair? Let them get buck wild. I care less. Get crazy. Run around the room. Get delivered. Yeah, I'm being serious about this. You understand what I'm saying? Like, I don't know the heck you walk through. I ain't going in there. You know exactly what I'm saying. Okay, last part. You got to get this, though. This one's big. A lot of you get stuck here. You got to remove unforgiveness. Now, let me tell you right here now. Now, everybody stay in the room. Now, listen, I didn't tell you people ain't rude and evil and all that stuff. Because they are. I told you that last week a little bit. People are rude. People are evil. And people do bad stuff. But you ain't forgiving them because they deserve it. You forgiving them by faith.
6: Yes, amen.
1: You understand? You giving it to them because God gave it to you. Is that okay? Now, let me show you this verse. This is big, man. Don't get stuck here. 11:23-24. Look at 25 right after he tells you pray. He said, speak to the mountain, do all that, believe you receive. And look at verse 25. And when you stand, pray and forgive. Have you noticed a pattern of every time Jesus talked about praying, he's always talking about forgiving? I couldn't get it. I was like, why is always praying forgiving in there? Right? It's always pray and forgive, right? You look at it, you cannot exchange them, you know? Like, he's praying and forgiving and pray and forgive and forgive and pray, and some people pray and chase, whatever. It's like this, Lord, forgive. And sometimes you look at this, and I started looking at faith and prayer cannot be separated from forgiveness. You ever see that? It's like praying and faith and Jesus. Every time he talks about prayer, he talks about forgiveness. He talks about prayer, forgiveness. I'm like, what's the big thing with this forgiveness? And I started thinking about something. You got to realize this, because prayer takes faith. Faith works by love. And if you get an unforgiveness, you're walking out of love. If you get an unforgiveness thing. Right? So I'm going to tell you a story, right? This is a funny one. They were laughing at 9. Right? So you ever been in unforgiveness? You know what I mean? Like you get a little bit some sort of way. So I had long time ago, man. It was funny. It's a good story because it made me laugh, because it taught me a valuable lesson years ago. I'm really good about forgiving people, but in the early days, I had to learn. You know, and man, I had these people. They're coming at me. They were just goofy. Everybody with me? Real quick, you okay with this? You gotta forgive. So they came at me. You know, like, oh, you're this, you're that, you're this, you're that, you're this, you're that. And it's all a bunch of baloney, right? And I was like, you people are a bunch of jerks, right? So everybody got all mad at me, and they didn't need to be mad at me. They wanted to be mad at me. I told everybody, I'm a good guy to have your friend. You don't need me as your enemy, but you want to make whatever. Okay, great. So like a year later or something like that, I get a phone call, and these knuckleheads wanted me to pray for them. Like in a broken place, like, we need you to do us a favor, and I'm like, oh, the Antichrist me, now you need my prayers, like, now you're all some sort of way, like, can you pray? I thought I was the devil. Now also I'm Jesus. Hey, can you pray and can you do this and you can do that and it's bad and things ain't bad? And I'm going to tell you straight up, on the cell phone when I hung it up, I was kind of happy. I'm being transparent. You are too. You would be too. I was like, I told you so. Sirs, you're right, because y'all mean and you're nasty and you're a bunch of stinky pants and now you got a problem and you need me, the man of God, to get you out. But y'all had it together when you were talking about me and blast, put me on blast, and y'all thought I was this and try to discredit me and all that. Ha ha on you now. Yeah, I was having fun. Y'all do it too, but you lie in church. I don't, because I know better. You know exactly what I'm saying. Like, they got theirs. Jesus said something. When they get theirs, don't get happy about it, but I was happy as all day long. But I'll tell you, Miss Steph, I was like, woohoo, you got it now. I told y'all going to get it. I'm in the car driving. And I know I'm wrong. And you know I'm wrong. And God knows he's going to speak to my heart. But I got a couple minutes here where I can gloat just for a little bit. I'm taking it. And it wasn't bad. Turned out some things were bad. It wasn't good in the moment, though. It was there. But it just made me feel like, but that's what I was telling everybody. Bro, and halfway through this car ride I'm riding, I knew God was coming. I knew he was coming. It's like he was sitting next to me, Johnny. He's like, you know that ain't right. I said, I know. I just had to get it out. Sorry. But you know I'm right, Jesus, because they were wrong. And you know what? The Lord was kind of like, yeah, I know they're wrong, but you know better. They don't. That was the one that got me. Oh, that's the one that gave me. They don't know. And a lot of you right now, you're dealing with people, they don't know better, but you do. That's called spirituality. It ain't always fun, but my God in heaven, it's too valuable to let go. So right in the car, God starts dealing with my heart, and you're going to love this. I repented. Like, I was like, God, I'm sorry. That was wrong posture in my heart. And when I repented, I was two exits past where I was supposed to turn. Kid you not, Dennis. I was like, where the heck am I? And it literally felt to me, literally, God's like, that's why you don't want to get in that. Because when your heart's not where it needs to be with me, you're going to walk in that earth confused, like a way you don't want to be confused. It ain't worth it, son. Stay with me. And you start getting all, I was like, oh my God, where am I? And I got to turn around. I didn't know where. I'm seriously, I was like in this euphoric stupor or something. I don't know where I was. It was not good. And then when I came to that spot where I heard his voice, I said, that's wrong, God. I repent. And I didn't pray. And I did everything I could possibly do. And some of the stuff I prayed actually worked for those people. It was serious. And I said, you know what? I don't ever want to go there again. Wherever there was, I don't want to go back there. You know, we want to call it the land of unforgiveness. I don't need to visit again. I've been there once. Don't need to go back. It ain't worth holding on to, because all it's doing is affecting you. It's affecting no one else. I didn't say people deserve it because they've been mean, but you give it to him because he gave it to you. Don't hold on to unforgiveness, because really, why it links with prayer is because God's got to have faith for your prayers to work. And if you step in unforgiveness, you're stepping out of faith. See it? Why is he always Jesus? Look and study Jesus, right? Faith, prayer, forgive. So like a theme there, man. And he's like, I was like, what's the forgiveness thing a big deal about? Because it's affecting your faith. Because faith, Galatians says, worketh by love. That's Galatians 5:6. You don't have to go there. Okay? So you might be in the room today and you might say, hey, why don't we do this real quick? Maybe you got to forgive somebody. Just forgive them. Do it by faith. I didn't say it's going, look, let me tell you nothing. Can I give you another secret about this? You do it by faith and your feelings will catch up. Did you get that? Because some of you right now are holding on to somebody. Somebody stopped loving you. Somebody stopped caring about you. Somebody did something to you. I don't know. There's a lot of stuff out there. Somebody hurt you. Somebody did something evil. It could be any of the above. But whatever it is right now, I want you to notice. You might not feel it, but thank God we don't walk by feel. We walk by faith. And you do it by faith, and then the feelings will catch up. You do it by faith, and then things will change, okay? So right now, everybody sitting here, you might be in there and say, you know what? I got to let some people go. Let them go right now by faith. Say, Jesus, I forgive. Everybody in the building says, Jesus, I forgive by faith and obedience to you. In Jesus' name I pray. Amen and amen. Praise the Lord.
6: Man, and you know, before we go, though, I do want to make sure that maybe you're in here and maybe the person that you need to forgive is yourself. And maybe you just need to receive God's forgiveness in your life, because the enemy will come and try to tell you, you messed up too bad. You said too much. You did too much. You were too much. He can't forgive you. Well, guess what? My Bible tells me something different, and I choose to believe what the Word of God says. So I want to tell you today that maybe you're in here today, and maybe you've never given your heart to Jesus. Maybe you've never let Him be the Lord of your life. Maybe you've never received that forgiveness, or maybe you have, but maybe it seems so far away. He's always waiting for you to come back. And I want to ask if you would just bow your heads and close your eyes all over this place. And if that's you today and you say, I need to receive Jesus, whether it's for the first time or however many times, it doesn't matter. There's somebody in here today. I want you to listen real carefully right now. I know every head is bowed and every eye closed. There's someone who you've prayed that prayer so many times and the enemy has told you, see, it doesn't work, because you already prayed it a bunch of times. I want to tell you today, I want you to raise your hand as high as you can whenever I say that, because He's going to hear your prayer, and that is a lie from the pit of hell. The Bible tells us that God loved you so much that He gave His life for you, just so that He could have a relationship with you. And maybe you walked away from Him. Who cares? He doesn't. He said, I just want you back. So if you need to make that decision today to make Jesus the Lord of your life, whether for the first time or whether you've done it before, would you just be bold and raise your hand real high and say, that's me today. I need to give my life to Jesus today. You can put your hands down, and we're going to say this all together. If you're watching online, wherever you're at, you can pray this prayer with me, because the Bible says that when we believe in our heart and we confess with our mouth, that is how we are saved. So we're going to say that together. Just say, everyone in this place after me, dear God, today I receive your forgiveness and your love. Come into my life, forgive me of my sins, and from this day forward, I choose to walk with you. Be the Lord of my life. In Jesus' name I pray. And everyone said amen and amen. Come on, and you can rejoice today. And if you prayed that prayer and you say, what do I do now? Well, you either scan that QR code or go to relevantfl.org/yes, and they'll have some information for you. Also, my beautiful Miss Kathy is right there at the back of the sanctuary, and you can, she'll pray for you. If you want someone to pray for you, maybe you say, I didn't get saved, but I want someone to pray for me, I'd go get her to pray. I mean, I'm brag on her for a minute. Just this week, there was someone that I knew was walking through something specifically. It was a bit ago. And Pastor Roxy came and told me that Miss Kathy had called her and specifically asked about that individual and said exactly what they were going through, and said, God showed me that they were going through this, and I just wanted to pray for them, you know. And she had no idea that they are walking through. But how many of you know God knows, and she hears from God? So you want somebody to pray for you, go get on her prayer list. Go see her. Amen.
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4: It's 78 degrees.

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1: It's 12 o'clock.
2: It's 79 degrees.

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This generation got crosses on their necks, but idols in their hearts. Followers became gods. Platforms became temples. And repentance became offensive. But heaven is calling the remnant back.

You made an image your savior, but no painting can replace the risen king. 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Says a

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1: It's 82 degrees.
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1: It's 82 degrees.

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I'm the owner of Coast to Coast Security Protection. 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
1: It's 82 degrees.
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3: Attention, everyone. Listen up and pay attention to this important message. There are certain things in this life that we believe we're ready for, but we're not. Take, for instance, the Bible. I've read about things that God tells us are coming in the last days, and I've read them over and over. So after reading and studying end times prophecy for over 15 years, I figured that I knew what was coming and I knew how to deal with it. But now the time has arrived, and abomination after abomination is sweeping across our nation. I thought I was prepared for all of this, but I've seen things taking place in America that make me gasp for air and cry out, God help us! The pure evil, the violence and lawlessness, the anti-Semitism, this transgender insanity, and now the wave of apostasy and heresy I see spreading across America is nothing less than a direct assault on our Heavenly Father and everything He holds dear. I thought I was prepared for all this because I knew it was coming. But actually seeing these things take place is a little bit harder to deal with than just reading about it. I believe some of these heretic ministers have never really ever believed the truth, so they were easily deceived and manipulated. But the others will pay a heavy price. Many are ordained ministers and doctors of theology. They have been deceived and gotten disconnected from Jesus. They preach a perverted version of the gospel that is straight out of the pit of hell. They must be exposed and brought to light everywhere we find them. We must all be the light. Jesus has commissioned all of us to preach all the gospel to all the world, and then He says He will come. That's called the Great Commission. And it's an assignment given to each and every Christian by King Jesus. Preach the gospel. It's what the Lord tells us to do. Every day to everyone. But I also know there's many of you out there that have given your life to Jesus and you've been baptized in water. But right now, you're sitting somewhere staring at a bottle of booze or that bag of dope on the table, and you're thinking that there's no way you could ever tell anyone how to live a moral life and be doing the things that you're doing. I see alcoholics, addicts, and perverts going to church every Sunday, and that's where they belong. But it's not enough to just attend Sunday service, act like a Christian, talk like a Christian, and pretend everything's good. In the Bible, Jesus says several times, "You must repent or your soul shall perish." You must repent in order to escape God's wrath and His terrible judgment. Ephesians chapter 5 tells us that God's wrath will come quickly upon the habitual sinner. However, the Bible also tells us that God said He wishes that none of us would perish and that we would all come to repentance through Christ Jesus. God loves you and He wants only the best for you. Make Jesus your Lord and Savior, and cut out the foolishness. Either you make Jesus Lord of all, or He's not Lord at all. Make Jesus your Lord of all, and He will wipe the slate clean, and forgive you of every sin you have ever committed, and make you a new creation. All of the old you will be gone, and everything will be made new. If you know that things have to change and can't remain the same, if you're a Christian that knows you're not living the way God wants you to, or even if you've never known Jesus but you know you need Him now, please repeat this short prayer along with me now and receive the salvation of the Lord. Jesus, I make you my Lord and Savior. I believe that you died for me on the cross. And I believe that you resurrected 3 days later. Please forgive me of all my sins and make me a new creation. In Jesus' name, amen.
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guys believe that tonight? Y'all help me sing this right here.

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I'm the owner of Coast to Coast Security Protection. 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
1: It's 83 degrees.
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0: It's 3 o'clock.
1: It's 83 degrees.

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We welcome you. 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
1: Oh, this is just the beginning. You just came through the front door. You just finally came through the front door. You're ankle deep, you're ankle deep. There's more, you're ankle deep.

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2: It's 84 degrees.

in Christ. We are in Christ. 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The word in Christ is used. And to me, in Christ is more powerful than anything else you can be in. Let me tell you, what you are in Christ is more

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I'm the owner of Coast to Coast Security Protection. 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Sometimes.

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1: It's 5 o'clock.
2: It's 82 degrees.

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We're gonna sing to him tonight.

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my mighty sons of thunder. Welcome to the Trinity Rock Hour. I'm Randy Poche, and if you've been riding with me for a while, welcome back. But I know we've got a whole bunch of new people finding this show right now, so if that's you, slide over. You found us at a pretty good time, because around here we don't just play songs. We premiere new music, we tell you some of the stories behind it, and you get to come along while this whole crazy Jesus rock ride keeps growing, and this episode is a perfect example. Mighty Sons of Thunder has a brand new single out today, and you're about to hear it right here on the Trinity Rock Hour, and later in the show, yeah, I'm playing it again. My show, I can do that. And apparently, people are listening, because you guys are helping us spread the Trinity Rock Hour across the country. And we're starting to hear from listeners around the world. So whether you came looking for us, found us through Facebook, or you were just surfing around and wondered, what in the world did I just find? Stick with me. I think you're going to like where this hour goes. Here it is, the brand new single from Mighty Sons of Thunder. We remember you today. 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

there it is. We Remember You Today, the brand new single from Mighty Sons of Thunder. First time hearing it? Well, now you're part of the story. That's one of the things I love about doing this show. We don't just wait for somebody else to decide what you're supposed to hear. We get to bring you new music right here, and you get to decide what connects with you. 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And don't go anywhere, because we've got a whole lot of Jesus Rock still coming. And like I told you, I'm bringing that one back before we're finished. All right, let's keep this thing moving. Here's Still Struggling. 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

And that was Hands Held Tight by Mighty Sons of Thunder. All right, if you're new around here and you're still with me after the first four songs, good decision. 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Here's The Glory to Come by Mighty Sons of Thunder. 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

And that was Journey with Jesus by Mighty Sons of Thunder. All right, we're halfway home. And if you're new to the Trinity Rock Hour and you're still hanging around, I knew you'd come around. Took me 30 minutes, but I got you. Now, don't go getting comfortable. We've still got half a show left. I've got more music to premiere before we're done. And apparently, they're still letting me pick the records. That's a dangerous combination. Seriously, thanks for riding with us. This show is spreading across the country. People are finding us around the world. And every time you share it with somebody, you help us take it a little farther. All right, enough about us. Let's get back to why you're still here. And I'm going with one of my favorites. Here's the one they hate. This is the Trinity Rock Hour, where Jesus Rock lives.

All right, we're coming down the home stretch, but don't you go anywhere yet. Remember that brand new song I played for you earlier? Yeah, I wasn't kidding. I'm bringing We Remember You Today back one more time before I let you go. That's one of the perks of hanging around the Trinity Rock Hour. You don't just hear the music everybody already knows. You get to be here when new music starts its journey. And after that, I've still got a couple of big ones waiting on you. See what happens when you stick with me? I take care of my people. Here it is, for the second time this hour, the brand new single from Mighty Sons of Thunder. We remember you today. This is the Trinity Rock Hour, where Jesus rocks.

0: Oh boy, they're banging on the window, so I've got to get out of here. Looks like I pushed it a little too far again this time, but what else is new? Folks, keep Jesus close, and I will see you on the next episode. I'm Randy Poche. 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
1: I've got a friend.
2: Praise the Lord, everybody. This is Pastor Haywood Evans of the Refuge Church of our Lord Jesus Christ. It's good to come into your homes on this Sunday evening. This is the day that the Lord has made, and I'm grateful. I thank God for what he has done. Call a friend, call a neighbor, tell them that Pastor Evans is now on the air. The hour of deliverance is here right now. God is good, and he's worthy to be praised on this evening. Hallelujah. We have been through, and we had a wonderful time in service on this morning at Refuge 623 North Dust Street. That's D-U-S-S Street in the city of New Smyrna Beach, Florida. And I invite you to come and worship with us, not only on Sunday morning, but on Tuesday, noonday prayer. If you are in the area, and come on in and pray with us. We need it. We need more prayer. We need prayer warriors. So you're always welcome to come out at noonday on Tuesdays at the Refuge Church of our Lord Jesus Christ of the Apostolic Faith. Hallelujah. 623 North Dust Street in the city of New Smyrna Beach, Florida. You're always welcome. Also, on Wednesday evening at 6 o'clock p.m., we're in Bible study. Hallelujah. So if you study of the Word, you're always invited to come and be in Bible study with us. That's every Wednesday, 6 o'clock p.m., and you can be in Bible study with us in the name of the Lord. The Lord been so good. We thank you on this evening, those of my family, those coming online, my lovely wife, my cousin James Clark, my niece, my aunt, Etha May. We thank God for you. Hallelujah. Sister Frazier, we're glad that you are with us on this evening. The Lord is so good, and we are grateful. The Lord has been so good to us, and I'm just here tonight to let you know that everything is going to be all right. Hallelujah. Those that are listening tonight on podcast, hopefully that you are there. And if not, my Facebook, hallelujah, Haywood L. Evans, they're live also. So we are grateful. We thank God for you on this evening. We are praying that the Lord, hallelujah, thank you, Jesus, that the Lord God that we serve, that he is able. You're welcome, hallelujah, to come and worship with us. Hallelujah, serve a true and living God. That's what this life is all about. Hallelujah. He's able to make everything all right. Hallelujah. And so we are grateful, Sister Joyce, glad that you're with us. And I know that she tuned in on the radio. Hallelujah. And we are grateful for you on this evening being with us. Hallelujah. It's one thing, but the Lord God is able. So we're just here tonight to